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Mikey and Forcey with you. Flaw on the way. And I'll tell you what, I'm excited as hell because tomorrow the NFL schedule comes out. Can't wait to see where my Dolphins are going to be playing and more than likely losing again this year. Yay! Go Titans! Here's STP.

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5: Just one more cool day before the heat really builds as we get into the upcoming weekend. We're talking high temperatures on Thursday, only in the 60s and low 70s, back to the upper 70s Friday, and how about some 80s and, yeah, even 90s this weekend. 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That's your latest forecast. I'm meteorologist Mike Witcher from the East Tennessee Weather Center, and remember to always get

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It is on the way, and don't forget Hardwired, a tribute to Metallica, coming back to the Open Chord July 2nd. What an incredible band. I cannot wait to see them myself. Hardwired, a tribute to Metallica, coming to the Open Chord. You can find all the dates at the gig guide, 93.7WVLZ.com. 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
2: Just one more cool day before the heat really builds as we get into the upcoming weekend. We're talking high temperatures on Thursday, only in the 60s and low 70s. Back to the upper 70s Friday, and how about some 80s and, yeah, even 90s this weekend. 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

0: to Mike the Enforcer. He gave up his seat to a blind person on the bus, which is why he's not a bus driver anymore.
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Skillet and Monster on 93.7 WVLZ, Knoxville's rock station. If you could be any monster in the world, what monster would you want to be? I think I would want to be the creature from the Black Lagoon, just because I would be able to breathe underwater, and I would no longer be afraid of sharks anymore. You know, Corn on the way, System of a Down right now. It's Toxicity on 93.7 WVLZ. Oh, and by the way, stick around. Keep your calling device in your hand. I still got a pair of tickets to go see Seven Dust, too.

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Mike the Enforcer with you. Yeah, we're still going to get you some White Zombie and your opportunity to go see Seven Dust, Atreyu, Fire from the Gods, and American Adrenaline next Wednesday at the Mill and Mine. 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
5: Just one more cool day before the heat really builds as we get into the upcoming weekend. We're talking high temperatures on Thursday, only in the 60s and low 70s, back to the upper 70s Friday, and how about some 80s and, yeah, even 90s this weekend. 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That's your latest forecast. I'm meteorologist Mike Witcher from the East Tennessee Weather Center. And remember to always get the latest forecast weather updates with the East Tennessee Weather app.
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Well, I can't have you call, but I can have you text. 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Here's Rev Theory, and hell yeah, good luck, K-Town. You're going to need it.

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Roxy Roper's little boy, Lenny Kravitz on 93.7 WVLZ, Knoxville's rock station. For those of you unfamiliar with the reference I just made, it was an old TV show called The Jeffersons, and one of the Jeffersons' neighbors was actually Lenny Kravitz's mom. So there you go. I know useless stuff like that. Stick around. I'm full of it. Here's Dead by Sunrise.

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1: Just one more cool day before the heat really builds as we get into the upcoming weekend. We're talking high temperatures on Thursday, only in the 60s and low 70s, back to the upper 70s Friday, and how about some 80s and, yeah, even 90s this weekend. 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That's your latest forecast. I'm meteorologist Mike Witcher from the East Tennessee Weather Center. And remember to always get the latest forecast weather updates with the East Tennessee Weather app.
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All right, K-Town, that's going to wrap things up for me tonight. I will be back tomorrow night for a Trinity Thursday at 7 p.m. That means the Metallo Block tomorrow night at 9. All four cuts that I'm going to hit you in the grill with, they're all coming from the first three albums, the Holy Trinity in my world. Kill 'Em All, Ride the Lightning, and Master of Puppets. Until we meet again, try to bring a smile to one person's face every day. Your job will be done, and you'll feel a hell of a lot better about yourself. That, according to Mama Enforcer. Here's Rammstein and Du Hast. It's 93. I think I just hurt myself. It's 93.7 WVLZ. Have a good night, y'all.

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0: So what are you guys doing tonight? 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
1: Just one more cool day before the heat really builds as we get into the upcoming weekend. We're talking high temperatures on Thursday, only in the 60s and low 70s, back to the upper 70s Friday, and how about some 80s and, yeah, even 90s this weekend. 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That's your latest forecast. I'm meteorologist Mike Witcher from the East Tennessee Weather Center. And remember to always get the latest forecast weather updates with the East Tennessee Weather app.
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1: She was living in a single room with three other individuals. 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And furthermore, Susan, I wouldn't be the least bit surprised to learn that all four of them habitually smoke marijuana cigarettes. Reefers.

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1: Did you catch this on the Woody and Wilcox show?
2: Interesting side note from this guy.
3: I was in the Army from 1971 through 1973. Back in those days, the Army used a Social Security number as your serial number. It was given out 100 times a day. It was on everything that moved. You had to use it every day. And now, 50 years later, say, oh, back in the day, nobody cared. Just saying.
2: I mean, that is an interesting fact. I don't think, if you're suggesting that we shouldn't worry about it today, I would disagree with you. But if you think you're right, then, you know, just start giving it out to strangers. Maybe make up a little card and hand them out at the mall.
4: By the way, he said 71. They stopped doing that in 2015.
2: 2015?
4: That's correct.
5: Seems like that took
4: your Social Security number became the standard identifier in 1969 through 2015 in favor of a new DOD ID number.
2: Well, if there's one thing we do know about the government in general and the military secondarily, they move very quickly with bureaucracy. And so things, as soon as they're identified as a challenge, are usually handled pretty quickly.
4: Yeah.
2: 704-FEZ-3200.
6: So when I was a kid, I would go door-to-door selling metal Social Security cards. People would give me their Social Security number. I'd fill in a form, send it off to some unknown place, and get a nice gold metal card back that looked all official with their Social Security number stamped in it.
2: I'm not familiar with that at all, but it sounds like he's being 100% serious.
5: Do you have to give him the original? Like, hey, stranger, I don't know, take my Social Security card and bring me back a gold one.
2: I mean, he indicated that people were just telling him what their number was, and then he'd fill out a form, he'd send off, and then they'd send them the metal card in the mail.
4: Novelty slash commemorative items that were never officially issued by the U.S. government. Very popular in the 70s and 80s.
2: Did anybody ever get one of those cards? Anybody listening who did that or has one of those cards? That's fascinating to me.
5: And side note, I think they are using a little bit better paper now to print the cards, because I had to get a new one when I changed my name.
2: How about this guy?
7: All right, so you talk about Social Security numbers. I can remember as a kid, I was born in the 60s. My dad used to put his Social Security number on everything he owned. That way, if it got stolen, you could prove it was his. Like, he had a lawnmower, he had it engraved on the frame. He had a TV, and he used like a little etching tool and put it in there, and he used the whole thing. And he said, that's what you do to claim your stuff, because that's the only number. Nobody else has that number.
4: I remember my parents did that to some, like, expensive equipment. That way, if it was stolen and somebody tried to take it to a pawn shop, they'd be like, hey, there's a Social Security number on here.
2: He had etched his social into his lawnmower. I mean, it just sounds wild now, right?
5: And I mean, I guess somebody could counterfeit your Social Security card, make it match the stolen lawnmower.
4: It's easier just to scratch out the number, and then there's no number on it anymore.
5: That's
2: a good point. Woody, you must be a criminal.
4: Yeah. But I do remember distinctly they putting the number on there and like nail polish or something like that. Like, there's no way to remove nail polish. The Woody and

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1: All right, Chelsea, did we get your results from the scan yet?
2: No.
1: Oh, come on.
2: Why do you think I immediately want to just call you guys and tell you all of my medical information?
3: We share
1: Oh, my God. If you're not going to talk about what happens on that scan, you're going to get out.
2: Well, I'm hoping all is well.
1: Well, so am I. But, I mean, that's what we do.
3: Okay.
1: Do you realize about 3 of every 4 hours are spent on Woody's health?
2: Because there's no resolution for Woody, so it's ongoing.
1: Oh, maybe there's an update. I'm sorry, Woody, you have the stage.
3: Hang on a second. Let me check my phone to see how long I was on hold. After 23 minutes, which for me is not bad, they're going to see me Friday.
2: Okay,
3: the surgeon, June 19th.
1: No, you're joking.
3: I'm sorry. Why would I joke about something like that? That's right. The next available appointment, go ahead and take a look at your calendar. If you don't have it out, I'll tell you. It's Wednesday, May 13th. The earliest available to see the surgeon would be Friday, June 19th.
1: And that'll be a consultation.
2: Again.
1: Do you think or do you know? And at that point, they'll be like, okay, you need to have your gallbladder out. And then they'll go, how's December?
3: That is exactly right. That is just a consultant.
1: There are other doctors.
3: Yeah. Then apparently when I went to go see them, they'd be like, your toe looks horrible. Looks like that earlobe's about to fall off. Let's send you to the earlobe doctor. June 19th is where I'm at.
2: Well, I hope you're on a cancellation list. Maybe get in a little sooner.
1: Those never work, by the way.
3: I was told it's difficult this time of year because the surgeons like to take vacation in the summer.
2: Oh, so they're golfing.
1: No, they didn't.
3: They did, as a matter of fact.
1: They told you it's difficult because the surgeons like to take vacation?
3: That's correct. And so days are limited, especially early in the summer. And I was like,
2: I mean, work out your schedule, surgeon. You don't have to go at the same time. That's crazy.
1: I mean, I guess it's nice that they're being honest, because I would figure that's not something you usually say. Oh, you can't get me in for a month and a half? Well, he's got to go to the beach. I mean, I feel like that's not the best answer when they're talking about taking an organ out of your body.
3: Right, go ahead and lie to me and say he's such a good surgeon, everybody wants to have surgery with him, and that's the earliest available.
1: It was interesting because I thought if you hadn't been able to get through to the doctor, this was interesting advice from someone who works in the industry.
4: Pro tip for Woody. I work in a medical facility. There's an option on the prompt that says, do you work for a hospital or medical facility? Pick that one. Someone always answers, you're welcome.
1: Oh. So.
3: Lie.
1: Yes, that seems to be the answer.
3: You know what? I'm not above lying at this point.
1: Mm-hmm.
3: So, fingers crossed for June?
1: I mean, that's unbelievable. Yeah, I feel like you still need to work on that.
2: Yeah.
1: You can't just wait for that and be like, okay. You just can't let that
3: happen. The other one was like October, so I'm ahead of the ball game at this point.
2: Well, hope you last till then.
1: I mean, it'll be amazing if this happens this year at this speed. If you're new to the show, just grab the last 6 months of the podcast.
3: Yeah.
1: You'll get a daily update on whatever's going wrong in Woody's insides that he, in February, I think, thought was food poisoning.
3: Yeah, that's right.
1: All right. Well,
3: sorry to bring the room down.
1: It's been good knowing you. Well, yeah. I got so excited when you said you talked to somebody.
2: Right.
1: I mean, I still don't think you're explaining it right. Chels, do you think that's possible?
3: It's not me explaining it. It's my doctor. This was just a referral, and I'm talking to the people who make appointments. There's nothing to explain. Yes, your doctor referred you. How's June 19th?
2: I mean, if this is just a consultation, can we do it virtually? They do have those capabilities these days.
1: Does that make it any quicker?
2: You.
1: And probably Maybe. Not.
2: They've got all of your files, scans, all the other stuff that's happened. Come on now. I think they could just look at it and be like, yeah, let's just get you in here.
1: Well, I'm afraid what's going to happen to you is what happened to one of our favorites. Last night, the news was announced. I don't know if you saw it. We'll get into that here in a second. It's not an easy time, but we're going to get through it. And if it makes you feel better, Woody Game Wednesday today, Chelsea,
2: no,
1: on the docket as well. So love to have you follow along at Woody and Wilcox, and we're going to bite down and give it hell.
0: The Woody and Wilcox Show.
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0: It's coming in from East Knox County right now on I-40 westbound all the way up to Asheville Highway. It's already a little bit crowded at times there. Emory Road right at I-75 in the Powell area. Still building down from the north right now on 75 coming out of Campbell County down into Anderson County. Hey, don't let a slipping transmission make things worse on your car or truck. If you're having any kind of transmission issues, even if you have questions, come to AAMCO today in North Knoxville on Sequoia Lane. I'm Commander Chuck. You're on time traffic.
1: WVLZ weather.
2: Good morning. Happy Thursday, everybody. Sure hope you have a great day. A nice cool start to the day with plenty of sunshine, a bit of a breeze coming in out of the north, and some nice cool May weather. The forecast highs today topping out in the 60s and 70s. Enjoy.
3: 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That's your latest forecast. I'm meteorologist Mike Witcher from the East Tennessee Weather Center. And remember to always get the latest forecast weather updates with the East Tennessee Weather app.
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0: and Wilcox. 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
1: I don't know if you saw, but cameraman medical emergency was trending this morning, and I didn't know what that meant initially, and then realized that it was apparently a live report on the CBS Evening News, and the cameraman had some sort of event. And I thought, okay, is this going to be like some of the others that we've seen through the years that is fairly memorable? And I'm not wishing anybody any ill will or something wrong health-wise, but here was the audio in question for why this was trending.
2: And finally tonight from Taiwan, as President Trump and China prepare to meet, you will hear a lot about American decline and the rise of a powerful new China. The Chinese certainly, is he okay? We're going to take a quick break. We have a medical emergency here. We're calling a doctor.
3: Call a doctor, please.
4: And then they go back to the studio, by the way, where the anchor's like staring like a deer in headlights. He's like, okay, I'm going to sign off. And then they played like a minute of music over a montage of China. Because they're like, well, we expected a report right now. We have nothing else to go on.
1: When I saw that there was, and again, that was a, I guess, a cameraman in this case having some sort of medical issue during a live shot on network TV, it immediately made me think of the woman who started speaking gibberish. And God, that must be 10 years ago now. I don't know how long ago that was.
4: 2011.
1: Okay, 15 years ago. My God.
5: Well, a very, very heavy divertation tonight. We had a very Darrison bite. Let's go to Terrace Chase and look for the bit. They had the pit.
1: Like that, do you remember when we first saw that? Like, I've heard that so many times now that you're sort of just used to it. But imagine hearing that and seeing her, because she's out on the scene as a live reporter and has that happen, whatever that was. And I forget what they finally decided was her issue. And
6: it's
1: she has
6: a stroke, I think.
1: I don't know if it was a stroke or
4: they determined it was a migraine.
1: Yeah, I knew it wasn't a stroke specifically. But terrifying, obviously, because you think, like, how can she keep speaking and yet not putting any actual words together? Like, the whole thing was frightening and amazing all at the same time, and she is doing better now.
6: And obviously. clearly something was wrong. It wasn't one of those where it was like,
4: audio problem.
1: Or you're like, oh, something's a little weird. I gotta throw it back to you guys. But to just go on not saying words like that, I don't think I've ever seen anything like it. Which also then makes you think about the woman who was out on scene stomping grapes like 100 years ago.
7: It's a lot of fun, a whole day.
8: Stop.
9: I think she's actually hurt.
6: No, I think she is.
9: Yeah, she's hurt. She took a hard fall off there.
6: Okay.
9: Gosh, I hope she's okay.
6: Gosh. Okay. We're going to make sure she is.
9: We'll try and check on her and get back to you as soon as we can.
6: We'll be back right after this.
1: Youch.
6: That part.
1: See, that one's totally different because it's self-inflicted. And you know, if you've ever had the wind knocked out of you.
4: Oh, yeah.
1: But that's exactly how everyone reacts when you have the wind knocked out of you.
6: But
1: so you know what's happening at the time. Like, not like the stroke or the migraine lady where you're like, what the hell is happening?
6: You don't know how severely injured she is. And I recall that actual footage. I feel like the camera kept on her and just like the castle in the background for way too long.
4: And then you just realize how inept TV reporters are if they don't have a teleprompter. I have no general concern for a fellow human being.
1: I mean, it's unprecedented in many ways. Probably some people who are doing that job have certainly never had that particular thing happen.
4: Right.
1: So, I mean, it's not easy to figure out how you're supposed to turn that.
10: Crash leaves three people dead. Police in Nebraska say a rental truck carrying two people lost control, crossed the median, and collided head-on with a semi-truck. Both trucks burst into flames, and witnesses say there were several explosions. The two people in the rental truck and the driver of the semi, this is a sad story, were killed. Crews say they had fires contained in about 10 minutes.
1: Yeah, and that's not even related. However, it is noteworthy. describing your fiery final crash.
4: Yes. Two people dead.
6: Three.
1: What can you imagine was happening? Like, is someone in the room making faces?
6: Yeah,
1: or
6: something.
1: Like, how is he able to not get through that without laughing? Like, one of the saddest stories you've heard in a while.
6: Right. Something had just preceded that.
1: I mean, it's not like when a goat eats your pants.
8: The goats will be here through Saturday, and they're very friendly. From the Manatee County Fair, Linda Carson, ABC 7, would you not eat my pants? Ah!
1: She's going to be okay, as is the goat.
4: Yowch.
1: So it's all yowch, exactly. 704-FEZ-3200. There's also the talk back button. So we're all going to get through that, thankfully. There was something else. Remember TV networks doing their upfronts this week where they talk about new shows that are coming out? We mentioned the new Will Ferrell thing because Netflix is doing theirs, and that trailer is out. But there were a couple of others announced that I want to share with you coming up next.
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14: Good morning. As that volume of traffic increases already over here on 275, especially coming southbound here at high school. It's building down out of Campbell County right now, pretty much on schedule down I-75 and there at the Caribou exit. Already showing signs of building on that Solway Bridge, trying to get into the Oak Ridge area. 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I'm Commander Chuck with your on-time traffic.
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1: Previous segment, if you just joined us, we were talking about there was a trending story out there in the country about a cameraman suffering some sort of medical event live during the CBS Evening News. And clearly you can see it when you watch that video, but there's not a ton of audio to it. I think the guy is doing okay, so we're not reveling in somebody's health misfortune. But it was a reminder of some of the other famous times that a TV reporter or anchor had some sort of weird thing happen. We were talking about the grape stomp lady, which has got to be now 20 years old.
2: Yeah.
1: How old? Do you have anything on that?
2: Yeah, you nailed it. 2006.
1: 2006, when that reporter is doing a shot out at a winery and is stomping grapes and falls out of the thing. And, you know, that whole thing, which is clearly just you got your wind knocked out of you if you've ever had that happen.
3: Hey, this is...
1: Oops. We've all had that thing go down, and I appreciate those of you that rang in. I'm not sure it's accurate.
4: So I remember when the lady fell out of the grape smashing thing. I couldn't remember how bad she got hurt, so I had to Google it. It turns out, no wonder she was making that kind of noise, because she broke some ribs. You know,
1: yes, I know how it went. Yes, I didn't remember that she broke ribs. Maybe she did. I don't know the answer to that.
2: But. According to the Google AI, she suffered injuries, including broken several ribs, and had the wind knocked out of her. She later quit the radio station or quit the TV station out of embarrassment from the viral video.
1: Really?
5: She quit?
1: Oh, my God. That's such a calling card. I mean, I get being embarrassed initially, but...
5: Then own it.
1: Oh, my God. Yes. You get so few chances to, quote, unquote, go viral, and that's what everybody's looking for, good or bad, right? I mean, when that one just falls in your lap, literally, you got to go ahead and take advantage of that. Turn it around. Everybody understands. Everybody makes mistakes at work.
5: Wait,
1: if that's true that she really got out of the business because of that, that's insanity.
2: I don't believe it either, only because it says that the original video was shot in 1998, but went viral in 2006 when somebody uploaded it to YouTube.
1: I mean, that's possible. It's certainly everything didn't happen at the blink of an eye like it does now. I have no idea.
5: I might understand switching companies or moving to a different city where you weren't so recognizable.
1: No.
5: Do you feel like, oh, I'm trying to be a serious journalist? Do you want to get labeled the grape stomp lady forever?
1: Well, how serious are you, though, when you're out stomping grapes?
5: You got to start somewhere. Remember cat fashion shows? I've seen Anchorman.
1: You're right. I'm not mad at her. I'm just saying I feel like that's something that you embrace and everybody will forgive and forget. Maybe not forget, but enjoy, I think. You know, no one was killed. It's all in good fun. Like I said, we've all made mistakes at work, like handling a rooster.
6: Big black Australop cockerel, one of 500 birds that are being judged today at the show.
1: You get attacked by a rooster, you get attacked by a rooster, you embrace that.
2: Yep.
1: You don't say like, well, that's it. I'm out of the business. I got to move on. Now, the weatherman who is afraid of the cockroach, maybe he should get out.
7: Oh, God. If that... Oh, my God!
1: No, you know what? He shouldn't get out either.
2: No.
1: That's fantastic.
7: Oh, my God!
1: Right. All of that is worth it.
8: Pure Texas gold. Tech is always the national champion. God, gee, well, wait.
1: Spider on the camera.
2: Yeah, on the camera.
1: So, all of that is what we want. 704-FEZ-3200. There's also the talk back button. You're always allowed and welcomed to use all of those.
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10: Good morning. Traffic's on the increase quite a bit here in West Knoxville now as we check it out live. 40 east and west over the top of West Hills. Alcoa Highway building pretty good northbound coming out of Maryville into Alcoa here up by the airport radar. Well, we've seen some of that this morning, especially in that northern section of Campbell County this morning coming over Jellicoe Mountain right now as it builds down 75 throughout Campbell County into Anderson County. If you're having transmission problems, it's okay. Come to AMCO Transmissions today, located in North Knoxville at 104 Sequoia Lane. I'm Commander Chuck with your on-time traffic.
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1: I gotta be honest, this has been a bit of a fun walk down memory lane, and at the expense of that dude who had some sort of medical event on the CBS Evening News. That's how we got started on this. It was trending this morning. It's the cameraman for the CBS Evening News had he passed out or something during a live shot. And so it was kind of interesting to see the other folks react to it. He's apparently going to be fine, but it's led to a discussion of some of the classics, like the woman who spoke gibberish out on the report at some TV station about the Oscars, I believe it was. We've all heard that classic.
2: Well, a very, very heavy divertation tonight. We had a very Darrison, but let's go ahead, Terrace Tazen, for the bit, the head of the pit.
1: And apparently that woman, supposedly not having a stroke, but had migraine issues, is what we were told at that time. And she is fine. And then there was the grape stomp lady who fell out of the thing. That's like 20-some years old now. But it was funny. I hadn't heard that audio in a while. I appreciate your calls on that. She fell and then, you know, had the wind knocked out of her and stuff.
3: Hey, this is the guy that took a whiz next to our Garfunkel. You're talking about the grape stomp lady.
1: Let me just stop him there. This man just identified himself as the guy that took a whiz next to Art Garfunkel. I'll be honest, and I don't mean this with any disrespect. I'd forgotten that was a thing, but I appreciate that.
3: Hey, this is the guy that took a whiz next to Art Garfunkel. You're talking about the grape stomp lady. I took my wife on a little excursion for her birthday last week, and that winery, we ended up at that winery where that was filmed. That's in Georgia, just off 85. We took the winery tour. That little wooden stage where that lady falls off of is still there. There's two little buckets on it, but the tour guide did not mention the grape stomp lady during the tour. I wonder why. Also, my wife would not stand in the bucket to take a picture.
1: I don't think I knew. Yeah, that's in the Atlanta area, but I didn't realize
4: Chateau
1: that.
4: Chateau Alon, maybe?
1: Yes, that's what it is. Okay. Exactly. Well, look at your wine knowledge, Chelsea.
4: I grew up in Georgia.
5: There's only one winery in the entire state.
4: Well, off of 85.
1: I don't think I ever knew that was the origin of it. Do we have her ready, queued up, just her falling out of the bucket part?
5: Yep. Here you go.
1: The amazing thing is there's somebody who's never heard that audio before, who's hearing it right now for the first time. A lot of people have heard it. If you've listened to our show for a while, you've heard it more than you need to.
5: Right.
1: But not a ton lately. I mean, it's sort of taken a backseat because that was like 20-something years ago that happened. Now, this guy, I don't know that this is related, but I will allow it.
6: I don't know if this would be related, but there was this one time that there was like a plane crash and a news anchor actually read some fake names that an NTSB intern gave of the pilots that end up being curse words. That I think it was about 20 years ago. I don't know if you want to look that up, but it was kind of funny in a morbid way.
1: First of all, thank you. Second of all, adorable that you think we don't have that audio and haven't beaten it to death. That's when the Asiana airliner had a mishap at the San Francisco airport. And yes, she started reading the names of the pilots and someone got fired because of this audio.
7: We have new information now also on the plane crash. KTVU has just learned the names of the four pilots who were on board the flight. They are Captain Sum Ting Wong, Wee Too Low, Ho Lee Fook, and Bang Ding Ao. The NTSB has confirmed these are the names of the pilots on board.
1: That is a news anchor reading fake names.
5: She didn't get
1: as if it was gospel. Like, there's no hesitation. You'd think after getting into the second name, maybe she'd be like, hang on a sec.
5: what's going wrong?
4: I have so many questions because that's a serious thing. People died. It was a crash, right?
1: A couple people did die, yes. Most did not.
4: I've never been a news anchor, but I'm just going to look over the notes of what I'm supposed to read prior.
1: That would be terrifying if you couldn't. Like, you're just forced to do the Ron Burgundy, like. It's an emergency. I'm reading through this without proofing it first.
5: Mm-hmm. Three people died on that, including one who was thrown from the aircraft and was still alive, but then was run over by a fire truck responding to the accident.
4: Okay, we probably didn't need that part.
5: No, that's fascinating that you survived that. And then you're like, oh, man, I can't believe I survived that.
1: A plane crash and then get run over by a truck. I do remember you saying that. Once you said that, that jogged that memory. Yes, it's obviously incredibly tragic. But they blamed, remember, because that came from the NTSB, which, you know, pretty big agency. Yes, that's right. It was like a summer intern got blamed for sending the fake pilot names over, which seems a little bit of a stretch.
4: Yeah. Don't let people write for you. Read it for yourself first.
1: So thank you, though, for reminding us of that. I don't think it falls into the category of having a medical event on a live TV shot, although maybe it's fun. 704-FEZ-3200 talkback button also available to you.
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2: I know you guys catch a lot of flack, and, you know, we give you a hard time, and it's all in good fun, but I genuinely wanted to thank you guys for being, you know, consistent and lighthearted in this world that's on fire around us. So genuinely keep doing what you're doing, guys.
1: We couldn't do it any other way, but thank you for that.
3: What does he mean, world on fire? I don't know. Well, yeah, I'm unfamiliar.
1: I thought everything was going great. Yep. I'm not sure what you're talking about.
3: As long as we ignore everything, sir, it'll go away.
1: Well, not ignore as much as just provide an option. That's all. That's the way I look at it. I mean, if you want to get horrible news, you can do that at any time. And you can revel in it and then sort of get buried in it. Or you can just sort of try and enjoy life a little bit.
4: A little respite.
1: A little respite. Mm-hmm. That used to be my nickname when I was a rapper. It was not great.
4: No.
1: 704-FEZ-3200, the way that you can get through. Although, you may want to hold off on thanking us until after the next segment. I don't know if you saw some of the new TV shows that have been announced. TV shows and movies, I guess I should say. This is the week that they're doing all of what they call the upfront. So all the networks come out and present their new programming. And sometimes it's just, hey, we're canceling XYZ TV show, or we're adding this new one, or a movie. Well, there were a few yesterday that I think we're going to need some help with. And by the way, they have dropped the new trailer for the Will Ferrell series. This is the one where he's a pro golfer, and it's a Netflix thing, and they just dropped that last night. So at Woody and Wilcox, you can see it there. But we'll get into some others coming up next.
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14: Good morning. Happy Thursday, everybody. Sure hope you have a great day. A nice cool start to the day with plenty of sunshine, a bit of a breeze coming in out of the north, and some nice cool May weather. The forecast highs today topping out in the 60s and 70s. Enjoy.
15: 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I'm meteorologist Mike Witcher from the East Tennessee Weather Center. And remember to always get the latest forecast weather updates with the East Tennessee Weather app.
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16: Good morning. We see a couple of accidents getting some attention out here. What we're also focusing on right now is that heavy traffic coming down from the north. Just watch for radar on 75 throughout parts of Campbell County and Anderson County. It's already crowded at times there at Emory Road at I-75. It's stop and go at Asheville Highway and John Sevier. Building pretty good Alcoa Highway up out of Blount County. Hey, don't let a slipping transmission make things worse on your car, truck, any kind of transmission issues, even if your light comes on. Bring it to AMCO Transmissions today. 8844 Kingston Pike. I'm Commander Chuck. You're on time traffic.
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1: We were talking about some TV stuff earlier, and yesterday was another day where some of the networks did what they call their upfronts. One of the things that Netflix did yesterday was drop the trailer for the new Will Ferrell TV series. It's not a movie, although it looks like a combination of like Happy Gilmore and Anchorman. It's a golf series that looks silly, and Will Ferrell's the star of it. It's called The Hawk, and it's a Netflix deal, but it's not a movie. It's a series.
2: Ten part series, yeah.
1: And the trailer just dropped yesterday. It will hit on July 16th. So that's a thing. Netflix did a bunch of stuff yesterday, including dropping the huge news that there will finally be what we've all been waiting for. Grown Ups 3 will be a thing.
3: So, Adam Sandler, Chris Rock?
1: I guess they'll all be back. We know Sandler will be back for sure.
2: Rob Schneider is losing his mind. He's finally got work.
1: That's right. And by the way, I don't know why they wouldn't have done a Grown Ups 3. I'm sure you saw how well Grown Ups 2 was received. Anybody had a chance to look that up on Rotten Tomatoes?
2: No.
3: Can you go negative points?
1: 8.
3: Well, that's close.
1: 8%. I mean, usually on Rotten Tomatoes, you're somewhere in the 70s. If it's a great movie, it's in the 90s. 8. A singular digit.
2: Wow.
1: 8% is what Grown Ups 2 got on Rotten Tomatoes. Now, that was the critics' score. They're usually a little harsher. But even the general public, who normally might even gobble up even the worst of Adam Sandler's movies, 53%. So that feels like a lot to me, but not a ton. So they will do a Grown Ups 3. They haven't unveiled whether like the others. Was Chris Rock in the others?
3: I think so, yeah.
1: Was this David Spade and some of those guys?
2: Kevin James, yeah. Rob Schneider.
1: They didn't announce who will be in Grown Ups 3, so we don't know that answer yet. But
2: this film has more face palms and head shakes than laughs, and the script feels like something Sandler scribbled on the palm of his hand.
1: I can't tell. Is that positive or negative?
2: I don't think that that's positive.
1: Netflix also announced yesterday that there will be something else that we've all wanted, a new reality show.
2: Yes!
1: And this one will be a reality show based on Nick Cannon's life.
3: Oh, no.
1: Navigating life as the father of 12 with 6 different mothers is the way it's described. It's coming winter of next year, so I hate to get you all excited about that and then still have like 28 months to wait or whatever that is. I can't do the math. The synopsis is, quote, from million-dollar meetings to midnight diaper runs. Think Kim Kardashian-level glam meets relatable, messy modern parenting. This is fatherhood, fame, and family.
3: I really doubt he's going on midnight diaper runs.
2: Are we really believing that he's doing any kind of parenting?
3: I mean, not with the way you can get things delivered to your home, especially these days.
1: Listen, Chelsea, don't shoot the messenger. I'm just telling you about the great new reality show about 12 kids and their 6 mothers, or however that works.
2: And one father.
1: And one father. So thank you, Netflix, for bringing us what we've all been waiting for. I think you're doing the Lord's work.
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8: Good morning. Cranking it pretty good right now. Right on schedule northbound Alcoa Highway here up by Topside Road. All that traffic leaving Blount County here in the Knox County. A couple of accidents getting some attention right now. Tazewell Pike really starting to build, especially coming inbound on Tazewell Pike out of the Gibbs area. As it gets heavier now on Broadway, trying to get on that ramp on the 640. St. Jude's Children's Research Hospital is leading the way the world understands, treats, and defeats childhood cancer. 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I'm Commander Chuck with your on-time traffic.
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1: Mentioned a second ago that just announced yesterday, among other things, Netflix said that Grown Ups 3 is going to come out, and that Grown Ups 2 got 8% on Rotten Tomatoes from the critics, but got 53% from the general population.
2: You know, 53% for Grown Ups 2, I feel like that's a real what America feels about Adam Sandler. Like, everybody loves him, right? But it doesn't mean we all want to watch his movies. I'd say about more than half of us want to, but not much more. Like, it's a pretty accurate thing right there. 52%, Adam Sandler. Good job, buddy.
1: Thank you for the call. And I don't think you're wrong, actually, the way it's played out over the last 30 years. I'm curious why you have a metronome in the background.
3: You
1: were keeping excellent time during that phone call. So well done. Your rhythm is fantastic. 704-FEZ-3200.
4: Yeah, I understand. You know, Grown Ups 2 is not a great movie. Grown Ups 1 isn't the best movie either. But it's perfect for what it's meant to be. Background noise. Just playing in the background while you're washing dishes or eating dinner or fighting with your significant other, whatever. Grown Ups is perfect for that. It's not really great for sitting down and actually watching it, but it's perfect to have on in the background.
1: I didn't know that was a category. I don't feel like that's a thing for me. Do you always have something on in the house?
5: Cool Beans is nodding vigorously. Well, that, and you do not represent a wide swath of America.
1: I don't know. I may be in the minority on that. I don't leave the TV on if I'm not sitting down to actually intentionally watch something. But I know Cool Beans, you do. You leave it on all night. I mean, we've talked about that. She's one of those night TV people. Like, got to have it to fall asleep and then just leave it on all night. Like that, I couldn't be more opposite personally for that.
3: But if you're just doing errands around the house, I get what the Fez caller means by background noise. Like, not something you have to be too emotionally invested in. You're not going to miss anything really that's, you know, integral to the plot. But if you're folding clothes or like putting stuff up, this and that, then you have something on in the background.
1: I don't know. I don't like
5: Should
1: it.
5: Should you turn the TV on and then start folding clothes? Or were you just watching TV and you're like, oh, I got to fold clothes, and you leave the TV on?
3: It depends on how engrossed I am and what's going on. Like, I can do a lot of things in silence. Try me. But my family is one of those that needs some kind of noise all the time. And by family, I mean my husband.
1: Well, it's not a great tagline for your movie. And especially frustrating, I think, when you look at the star power that's in the Grown Ups movie. Mm-hmm. Like, you look at who's in it and you go, man, this ought to be really good. And then it... And then you go, it's great for the background when you're folding laundry, which not really the tagline you want for the show. Now, for our show, yes, absolutely.
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5: Got that right,
1: sir. That's generous. Thank you for saying that critics would give us 8% if they were doing some sort of rating. I don't know. Is there a Rotten Tomatoes for radio shows?
5: I'm sure there is. If somebody finds it, please let us know.
1: You know what? Don't answer that. Not interested in that commentary.
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8: Good morning. I still see that volume of traffic coming off that ramp from Western Avenue on to 640 going westbound. It's busy out here where you would expect in West Knoxville, especially on Pilsipi Parkway over I-40 as that traffic pushes out towards the Oak Ridge area. Radar, well, we've seen some of that this morning coming through Sevier County earlier, passing that Dollywood exit there on I-40. Hey, bridal season just around the corner. Shop local at Fountain City Jewelers in the heart of Fountain City next to Litton's. I'm Commander Chuck with your on-time traffic.
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1: How about the fact that Netflix announced yesterday that Grown Ups 3 will be a thing? And interesting, because the other movies, 1 and 2, did not necessarily receive incredible ratings. But because it's Netflix, they can't really measure it the same way, right? I mean, that's got to be part of the equation. When you have a movie that hits the theaters, we know how much money it made. And so, obviously, things are based that way.
2: $247 million is what Grown Ups 2 made. So why not have a Grown Ups 3 if you could make half that?
1: So was it theatrical in its release? Yes. I thought it was just a streamer.
2: No,
3: I think
2: it was
3: prior.
2: Yeah.
3: Well, the first one came out in 2010. I saw that. The second one, I'm not sure, but I believe prior to COVID, when people were still going to movie theaters.
1: I thought they were all streamers. Okay, so, and I'll be honest, I haven't seen them. So I'm not here to tell you they're not good, but America has done that on its own with an 8% rating on Rotten Tomatoes. Appreciate your calls.
4: I love Grown Ups and Grown Ups 2, as well as Woody and Wilcox. What does it say about me?
1: I mean, probably bad taste all the way around. I mean, I can't 100% identify it, but maybe if you come in and we'll do some sort of physical and mental evaluation. I don't know. It is interesting though to hear different people and what they do and don't stand, I guess.
5: I gotta have background noise, but there's one thing that I cannot tolerate as background noise, and that is The Office. I'm sorry, people, but that show is just terrible. How do you watch it? I can't stand that. It's just so stupid. I cannot do it. It's terrible. Terrible.
1: Listen, you can say you like Grown Ups, and that's great. You're, I think, in the minority, but to not like The Office, you're absolutely in the minority there. I mean, that is a beloved show. So I can't explain to you why. It's fascinating that you hate it. And by the way, that guy calls a lot. Good calls. Mm-hmm. I recognize the voice. So it's not like he doesn't have a sense of humor or that sort of thing.
2: Sir, can you show us on the doll where The Office touched you?
1: Maybe that's it. Did you have like an ex-girlfriend or an ex-wife who loved The Office and now just because of that you hate it? Is it one of those things?
3: It was just to remind you of some place you used to work or one of your coworkers, something.
1: I'd be curious what TV shows you do like.
2: Right. Did you find Schindler's List to be a like laugh riot or something like that?
1: I mean, maybe it's the style. Could it be the style of it? Very, very dry. Obviously, no laugh track. It's very dialogue driven.
3: Mm-hmm. Right.
1: For but sure.
3: Usually it's one character. Like, I can't handle Larry David in Curb Your Enthusiasm because he's so neurotic and he talks and he won't let a thing go. And so I can't have that on as background at all. So, I mean, maybe you're getting some of that from The Office dialogue. Seems a lot more fun than Curb Your Enthusiasm to me personally.
1: Yeah, I don't have your same feelings about Larry David, but I do know what you're talking about, mm-hmm. but it doesn't bother me. I think that's part of the fun to it because he's so neurotic.
3: So much. I just want to shake him back. Larry, stop.
2: So, Wilcox, you're such a huge fan of comedy. Is there a comedy where you're like, can't stand it? Even though it may be popular and everybody's like, oh, you got to check this out. And you watch it and you go, ugh. Not for me.
1: The only thing that immediately comes to mind without doing much analyzation is I was never a huge Robin Williams fan. We've talked about that before. I actually like him more in the serious roles. And maybe that's because it was so different than his comedy. His comedy for me was just a little too manic. But I realize I'm in the minority on that. I mean, obviously he was considered one of the best. So not knocking it. It was just one of those things that for me, it wasn't for me. Mm-hmm. But
2: yeah. I mean, I remember Mike Hall from the Comedy Zone, rest in peace. He just couldn't stand Anthony Jeselnik. And that style of comedy wasn't his cup of tea. And I remember having lengthy discussions. He was a manager of a Comedy Zone, so he saw everybody. He's just like, never going to have Jeselnik. It's just not my thing.
3: Wow.
2: I'm like, how? Because, look, that is a very dark style of comedy. But, man, is it funny, right? You have to give it, it's funny, It may not be your cup of tea, but man, is it funny.
1: Not a household name. I'm sure there are a lot of people who don't even know who you're talking about. And I don't mean that as a slight to him, because I'm a fan as well. But you have to dig a little bit deeper for that one. 704-FEZ-3200. There's also the talk back button on the iHeartRadio app. Multiple ways that you can get through to us.
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1: Summer is sort of right around the corner. I mean, I sort of talk about Memorial Day as the unofficial start of summer. And I don't know if you saw the headline. Maybe this is something that's going to be helpful for you. There's been a huge uptick in adults going to summer camp. And in this case, I mean the different themed type camps that you can do, like a band camp. That was one of them that was listed, is that there are more and more of these existing, and then obviously more and more of people doing them. And so found that fascinating. I don't know if that's you or if that's someone you know. And we know that there are all different types. It's not just limited to adult band camp, where I guess you just go for like a week and you play music. I mean, more power to you.
2: You remember my neighbor, this was a couple of years ago, went to meat camp. This was not like a week-long thing. Where
1: I've seen that movie, by the way.
2: You saw meat camp?
1: It has nothing to do with learning anything.
2: Yeah, well,
1: actually, I did learn a few things, but nothing you'd put into practice.
2: Right. This was a camp all about smoking meats, barbecuing meats, where meat comes from, butchering meats. And like 3 days, he's like...
1: Love that.
2: And it was fascinating because when he told me about it, I had the same reaction that I think most people do. I'm like... You're going to, you know, canoe with your friends and you're sleeping in bunk beds? He's like, no, but they did tell us to pack long underwear and a parka because we spend half of one of the days at meat camp in a refrigerator. One of those giant walk-ins talking about different cuts of meat. So they're like, pack long underwear, even though this is summertime.
1: So it's really like an adult education thing where you sleep away. Like it's taking a class at your community college.
3: But...
1: Maybe in things that you couldn't take a class in typically. I would buy that. And it sounds like what Woody's describing. I don't know that there's a class like that in college.
3: Right. But it's more for like a specialty thing, camp, meet, things like that. But what I'm seeing now, because I'm doing some quick research. Mm. You know I want to go vacation by myself.
1: Sure.
3: There are adult camps that have traditional camp activities. So if you want to jump on that big blob in the lake with some adults that you don't know.
1: You don't have to call Woody the big blob in the lake.
2: I'm on my right here.
1: He's sitting right in front of
2: hurts,
1: you.
2: Hurts my feelings.
3: You want to do some archery. Do you want to do like traditional camp things, you can do that as an adult as well. Plus there's of course wellness camps and all that stuff. But yeah, if you just want to go have some fun.
1: Do you think when you do that, I mean, I would get probably the answer is no, but are these all people who have adult kids and have retired and now are doing this? Or is it like you joke about, Chelsea, where you're like, I want a vacation away from my family and I'll go to summer camp on my own? Are people really doing that? I can't imagine that many people are doing that.
3: They would want to, but can't. Right. I think it's the third option that you didn't mention. Maybe people who are younger and don't have any kids. And maybe you can relive you wanted to go to camp as a kid, but you couldn't, and now you can kind of thing.
1: I'm surprised there aren't more businesses offering things like this, because what a moneymaker. I mean, there ought to be, Cool Beans, maybe there is one. Cool Beans loves Disney. There should be like a camp where adults can go, and then it's sort of you learn the backstory and the behind the scenes, and you get to try on an outfit. Or it's like going to they do that for pro
2: fantasy
1: sports
2: camp. Yeah,
1: they do that for you could spend thousands and thousands of dollars and go to like a pro baseball spring training or whatever and actually sort of participate. Does that exist?
2: Says no, they just go to Disney.
3: I bet there's some kind of behind
2: but
3: the scenes.
2: But you don't get to put on Donald Duck's head.
1: My point is, but think of all the extra money that businesses can make when they turn it into something that offers you things that you can't get normally.
3: Yeah.
1: So, I mean, because you'd go, Cool Beans. What if you could do that? What if you could do, like, I don't know what the ins and outs would be, but different things that you can't get normally.
2: You get to wear the Mickey costume. You get to direct people by not pointing and not having a mustache.
1: All right, well, I was thinking more exciting than that, Woody, but those are things.
2: I did find an intensive 3-day man camp for you, Wilcox.
1: I'm not sure I know what that means.
2: Where men learn self-mastery, build confidence, and find hope again.
3: Oh, wow. Find hope again.
2: It seems a little dark.
1: So it's more than just tying knots?
2: Learning
1: how to canoe? Okay, I don't know exactly what we're talking about there.
3: There's an adult space academy camp in Huntsville, Alabama.
2: Hell yeah.
1: Those are the things that I'm talking about. Mm-hmm. And Rob, thank you. No, I'm not aware of there being a morning radio camp, but, well, actually, I kind of am.
2: Yeah, there is. It's coming up in August.
1: It's a little different. There's very little canoeing and almost no nudity, so I'm not interested. But 704-FEZ-3200, is this something that that you've done, and is there something out there that that business is starting to do that more and more, offering these things that you can't get otherwise and making money on it. It is a fascinating new avenue to, you know, make revenue for companies. I would think there's more and more happening all the time.
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5: Good morning. Happy Thursday, everybody. Sure hope you have a great day. A nice cool start to the day with plenty of sunshine, a bit of a breeze coming in out of the north, and some nice cool May weather. The forecast highs today topping out in the 60s and 70s. Enjoy.
6: 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I'm meteorologist Mike Witcher from the East Tennessee Weather Center. And remember to always get the latest forecast weather updates with the East Tennessee Weather app.
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7: Good morning. It's heavy trying to push through downtown right now with this volume over here at I-40 in both directions coming past Hall of Fame. It's crowded at Kingston Pike at downtown West Boulevard. Heavy traffic continues in from Blount County on Alcoa Highway northbound, especially here passing the flea market. Hey, don't let a slipping transmission make things worse on your car or truck. Having transmission problems, it's okay. Come to AMCO Transmissions at 104 Sequoia Lane in North Knoxville. I'm Commander Chuck, your on-time traffic.
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1: Appreciate everybody ringing in on the different themed adult camps that are becoming more and more of a thing as we head into summer. We can touch on some of those coming back. I think I may need to get into some kind of adult camp, and I don't know exactly what the theme will be, but it'll be based on this headline. Stand by. Gen Z avoids capital letters because they're too intense. End quote. Now, are you aware of this? And this is a whole thing. Like, this isn't just one silly story about capital letters. This is a whole movement. And as you dig a little deeper into the capital letter hole, if I may use that expression, it says Gen Z often avoids capital letters in communication because it's a low-stakes tone. For many Gen Zers, lowercase letters simply look better and are less ugly than capitalized letters.
2: He did middays, less ugly.
1: The style is reinforced by influencers and celebrities like Billie Eilish, for example, who typically uses lowercase letters for song titles and album covers, and many brands that are now rebranding with the name of their company in all lowercase letters.
2: I can understand this a little bit because it wasn't too long ago I had to have a conversation with my mom about every email that she sent that was in all caps. And when you keep getting emails and it's all caps and you're like, let's tone it down a little bit.
1: But I think that's fully generational, obviously.
2: For sure.
1: Your mom, a little bit older, obviously. Yeah. Gen Z, a little bit younger. And somehow in between, there's been some big switcheroo that's now leading to something like what I just told you, which also includes, by the way, why periods at the end of sentences are also considered aggressive by Gen Z.
2: All right, now we've got to.
3: Aggressive. Okay, you're just supposed to know when to end the sentence. Like, that's what it's supposed to let you know. It's a tiny dot.
2: Whatever.
3: Don't
2: whatever,
3: tell
1: how
2: boomer.
1: Dare you minimize my challenges, Chelsea?
2: Okay, boomer.
1: Listen, I'm not making fun of it. I'm really posing it as a question. Now, if you're going to say, like, is it the biggest issue we face as a group, then I think we could legally make fun of it. I mean, your forefathers fought for this country, and you're worried about the aggression of a period. So, yes, in those cases, but I don't think that's not apples to apples. I understand that. That's an extreme example. That's an aggressive example. That's an all caps example.
2: Mm-hmm.
1: But it is fascinating that it's a thing to the point that they're not wrong. I mean, you think about it, some of the brands now that have changed their logos and things.
3: Yeah, they are lowercase.
1: They are going all lowercase, no more capitalized at the front of a word for whatever reason. Either it's just they just consider it stylish, or maybe they do buy into the fact that it's somehow over the top when it's capitalized. I can't handle the anxiety that brings along with a capital letter at the beginning of my company name.
3: But is this just like a trend thing? Will it come back? Like, skinny jeans were here, they went away. Our capital letters might come back.
1: Maybe.
3: Generationally.
1: I don't know. Maybe it's a whole, maybe they'll never come back. Maybe we're done with it. This is the end of capital letters.
3: Right. No periods. You'll never know when to stop reading because there's no period at the end of any sentence.
1: Right. It's just like Netflix. They just run the shows together so you never know when to stop watching.
2: Mm-hmm.
1: You can't get off the couch. There are lawsuits that have been filed against Netflix for this very thing. So now if you're an author and you're not using periods, mm-hmm. same thing. You're hooking me.
3: Right.
1: You're addicting me because of your lack of period. Which, by the way, is something I've never said out loud. Ladies who are stopping menstruation, this has nothing to do with you. This is not some sort of, hey, I've hit menopause. This is writing, those sorts of periods. Yeah, I didn't know. I mean, this is a whole, like, there are, you know, there are marketing companies that are out there talking about, oh, no. No capital letters.
3: I mean, there's got to be a breaking point. We need to keep coddling Gen Z like this. My goodness.
1: How dare you?
2: God, that's Chelsea and iHeartMedia.
1: You're the one who you talk about mental health all the time. Why you want to come down on Gen Z?
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1: That is true. Because we're doing it right.
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8: Good morning. Still heavy out here where you would expect in West Knoxville, especially 40 East and West here over the top of West Hills. A lot of traffic volume trying to get into Oak Ridge right now on that Solway Bridge. Finishing up a couple of accidents out here in the last few minutes. Still some volume southbound on 75 coming out of Campbell County down into Anderson County. If you need a good plumber, one that does a good job and is affordable, that's hard to find these days, call Wiz Pro Plumber here in East Tennessee. Google Wiz Pro Plumber Knoxville. I'm Commander Chuck. You're on time traffic.

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1: I shared the headline more for discussion, not for coming down on somebody particularly. Quote, Gen Z avoids capital letters because they're too intense. And there's an entire, you know, you can Google this and find so much discussion about things along this line, like how periods at the end of sentences are considered aggressive by a younger generation, and the discussion continues in so many ways that you may not be used to if you're a little bit older.
2: My wife and I are technically millennials in our late 30s. She's got anxiety over the use of a period only in texts, though. So obviously reading a book is different, but if I text her and say thanks period, I'll immediately get a phone call. Are you mad? What's wrong? I don't know. It's weird. I don't like it, but hey, it is what it is.
3: You'll get a phone call because of a period.
4: Only on text, though.
1: Because it feels like you're slamming a door or something, right? It's like, it's not yelling, but it's being very short. Like you're saying, thanks. Period. How it's gotta.
4: But you would learn, like being with somebody after a while, that they don't mean it as an aggressive move. You learn what is and isn't. Something innocuous, like a thumbs up, can be an aggressive move in certain cases.
3: Does all punctuation have an emotion attached to it? Like if I put thanks, semicolon, you're like, oh my God, he's pensive.
4: He's going to say something else next.
1: I don't think so. I think that's just considered fat thumbing it.
4: Yeah. I mean, I don't know. You got to choose what to hold on to and what to let go, especially if you're in a relationship. Like, I can't imagine having to make a phone call every time somebody uses a period. My goodness.
1: Well,
4: some people have anxiety about that, just picking up the phone.
1: It's all part of the sort of umbrella of it's hard to pick up tone in an email. It's hard to understand the tone of something in a text. All of that in any sort of written form like that. And I partly understand it. It just sounds funny when you say it out loud, and then to say that, you know, Gen Z doesn't use capital letters because it's too aggressive. I mean, I know what you mean, but I feel like that's a broader statement than probably it deserves. Now, I want us to all be on high alert because there's a man who's calling the Woody and Wilcox Show who I believe is being pulled out to sea.
5: I think it's just part of the dumbification of America. Kids don't know when to capitalize or when to use punctuation. So it's easier to just claim that it's offensive.
1: Hard to hear him over the sound of the crashing waves in his dinghy.
3: Is that crashing waves or was he being dragged behind in a jet airplane?
4: I thought maybe a waterfall was involved.
1: All of these, I guess, are potential possibilities.
4: But also a good point being made. Don't know punctuation. So just if we never use it, then we don't have to use it incorrectly.
3: And get out of it by saying it's too aggressive.
4: Yes.
1: I guess, I mean, maybe. I don't think that's really what's at play. Although that is, you know, that's sort of the, if I'm talking to somebody and they say something I don't understand, you just smile and nod. You know, it's that sort of mentality, kind of. Is that what we're talking about? Like, if you don't know how something works, you just don't ever use it.
4: Maybe. It's probably quicker, too, to just, you know, type stuff out. I probably do more lowercase letters when I'm texting.
3: We're talking about, if you're doing it right, we're talking about one letter at the beginning of a sentence.
4: Hey, not everybody's got nice thumbs, okay? Mine are big. Sometimes things go sideways.
3: All right, bragger. Jeez, I got big thumbs.
4: That's not a brag.
3: Can't hide radio money.
4: Huge thumbs.
1: Somebody throw a lifeline to this guy.
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1: Something's happening there, and I don't know exactly what it is, but right. We can't afford to lose a listener. That's for sure.
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7: Good morning. Still heavy out here where you would expect in West Knoxville, especially 40 East and West here over the top of West Hills. A lot of traffic volume trying to get into Oak Ridge right now on that Solway Bridge. Finishing up a couple of accidents out here in the last few minutes. Still some volume southbound on 75 coming out of Campbell County down into Anderson County. If you need a good plumber, one that does a good job and is affordable, that's hard to find these days. 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I'm Commander Chuck. You're on time traffic.
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1: Well, the discussion of Gen Z avoiding capital letters because they're too intense has spread. And I told you there were going to be a couple of folks who are ready to throw down, and I feel like we've found at least one of those.
2: Hey, guys, this just makes me so freaking annoyed. Go read one page of James Joyce's Ulysses. Has no punctuation, and you have no idea who's talking, where they're talking, what they're talking about, who they're talking to. It's just chaos. And that's where we're going. People are idiots. Just to imagine, like, Abraham Lincoln carried those little books on learning to read with proper grammar across the Great Plains 200 years ago. And now we just want to return to idiocy. Stay off my lawn!
1: It's going to be all right, man. It's okay. But, yeah, I think a lot of people feel the same way, that this is some sort of regression because we're not using periods and capital letters, mostly in texts. I think that's generally what we're talking about when we're talking about this. So it's a whole thing. Abe Lincoln wasn't a big texter, so it wasn't something he had to deal with too much. I don't know about his books across the plains teaching people to read, but I will get off your lawn.
3: Have you read Ulysses?
1: No, I have not. I don't even know the reference.
3: Neither do I, but apparently it's the final chapter, according to the Google here, known for its 8 massive sentences that span over 50 pages.
4: Yeah, I'm not on board.
3: So I can already tell you frustration.
1: Mm-hmm. Mm-hmm. Then this.
5: I have less issues with punctuation and where to put a capital letter than I have with people who purposely misspell a word. Dated a girl, every time she wanted to send the word cool, she would spell it K-E-W-L. Drove me up the wall.
1: I mean, okay.
4: I mean, was she 15 and 14? I mean, I feel like that's pretty
3: cool.
4: Pretty regular thing in that age range, but
1: is it?
4: It's a bigger issue when businesses spell words incorrectly on purpose. The Country Corner, but with K's. Quick Cuts, K-W-I-K, K-U-T-Z.
3: I'm sensing a theme here that you hate K's.
4: That's not it.
1: Yeah, I know what you're saying. And honestly, I think I agree with you, Chelsea, on that one. I'm not a big fan of that because I don't know why, honestly. There's got to be some self-reflection, and I don't know what it is, but it does bother me more than the other things.
3: Does it bother you when the name is just like massage? And it doesn't have, like, you know.
4: No, it doesn't bother me because I know exactly what's going on in that building.
3: And why are there bars on the windows?
1: Right. That's a whole what are you talking about? Something different. Right. I'm not sure what's going on in your life.
4: It just says spa. I mean, be prepared.
3: Yeah.
1: Okay. Right, but that has nothing to do with grammar or spelling things weird.
4: You're just mad when it's not descriptive enough? Is that your issue?
3: No, nails. You're like, okay.
1: All right. Maybe take a couple of plays off.
3: I think but it's this with is, a K.
1: Well, then that would be. Okay, I'll allow it.
4: It's a silent K.
1: Yeah.
3: It's a silent K in front of massage.
1: If you've ever broken up with somebody because they spelled a word weird, that is a fascinating turn of events. I feel like that's what the reference was. 704-FEZ-3200. There's also the talk back button for you available via the iHeartRadio app, which you ought to download because it's out there for free wherever you're downloading stuff.
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1: I totally just drew a blank about what I just told you before we went on the air. I'm staring at so much stuff.
2: There was a warning that we were being given.
3: It was, and it had something to do with drunk wildlife.
1: Sorry, that's the one I was, okay, yes.
3: Off the air, Woody was like, did you see that being warned about drunk animals?
1: Police.
3: I was like, no, I have not seen that.
1: Police warning drivers about the dangers of encountering drunk wild animals on the road. And I thought to myself, yeah, I mean, normally when they come out with a warning, you're like, it's not going to affect me one bit, right? That's why I turned off the Amber Alerts and other things on my phone,
3: okay,
1: because they're
3: stop
1: like...
3: Stop saying that out loud, please.
1: Why?
3: You make yourself sound like a horrible person.
1: The last one was in like Eastern Michigan, and they were like, oh, make sure the whole world knows about this.
2: So you do want warnings about drunk wild animals, but not about abducted children?
1: Because this time of year, Chelsea, there are animals that are getting into some of the fruit, the early fruits that are hitting, that have fermented, and they're drunk and acting erratically and may affect you while you're driving your car.
2: Well, I mean, but in general.
3: Even sober animals will affect you while you're driving your car because they're animals.
1: Right, they're animals, but now add booze to it and what happens?
3: I don't know.
2: They pass out, maybe.
1: They're not driving.
2: The animals aren't driving also.
1: No, but they showed video of several deer that were spinning in circles like kids do on a playground and then were tripping and falling into traffic.
2: Deer tripped and fell into traffic.
1: Because it was drunk and dizzy at the same time. It appeared to be in an inebriated state, unsteady on its legs, and boom, traffic accident time.
2: I mean, to Wilcox's point, you can get into a traffic accident with a wild animal, regardless.
3: Yeah, they don't have to be drunk. They just run out in front of you because they're animals. So,
2: or they're mating. We've heard that too. And they get a little wild and crazy in the brain.
1: Oh, okay. They're not
2: now,
1: just
2: coming
1: up to your car trying to mate with the car.
2: Should I be more concerned about encountering a drunk animal like out in the open, like on a trail? Or do you feel like, I feel like I would have better chances with a drunk animal than a sober animal. And I can't believe I'm even considering this right now.
3: I'm not even sure what you mean when you say better chances.
1: Chelsea's out on a hike and here comes a drunk raccoon. She's like,
2: correct.
1: I can handle this. Because the raccoon is drunk,
2: yeah,
1: it sort of gives her an advantage.
2: It is.
1: That sober advantage.
3: Yeah, but he's also going to tell you everything that's wrong with you because he's pissed.
1: Well, he's going to tell you he loves you and talk really close. Why don't we do this more often? Why don't we go hiking together?
2: Well, I'm glad the police department decided to issue another warning. A warning. Come on. We don't have enough things to be afraid of.
3: Well, we have two things to be afraid of. Capital letters, periods, and now drunk animals. So it's kind of a laundry list of things that are really not very important that we're now being told that we need to be concerned about. I feel like your odds of running into a drunk animal, I mean, when I say running into, I don't mean physically. I just mean encountering. Got to be fairly low.
2: I mean, would you really know? You're not going to breathalyze a raccoon on the trail.
3: I'd like to see that.
1: You're going to make him walk a line, heel to toe.
3: He has to juggle.
1: He's got to take his tiny little hands and put it on his snout.
3: I know what you're thinking. They don't juggle when they do a breathalyzer. However, what was the movie with Steve Martin? There was some movie where he had to juggle when he got pulled over.
2: I can juggle better than I can say the alphabet backwards.
3: You don't really have to say the alphabet backwards, I don't think. I think they just make you, they're trying to see if you'll just follow directions.
2: Mm-hmm.
3: You don't have to be able to do the whole alphabet backwards or even forwards.
2: Okay. Well, if
3: they usually, tip from me to you.
1: They'll be like, hey, Kay, give me the alphabet starting with the letter C and go through N.
2: Oh, I thought you could go C backwards. I could do that. I could nail that every time.
1: To Wilcox's point, they want to, you know that you've
3: understood
1: the directions and can follow them.
2: Mm-hmm. We have a few law enforcement officers listening. If you're asking people to juggle, please let us know.
1: Or if you breathalyzed a deer recently.
2: What was that like?
3: Yeah. How many wild animals that are drunk are you truly encountering? So much so that there needs to be a warning. 704-FEZ-3200. Talk back button also available to you.
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10: Good morning. Happy Thursday, everybody. Sure hope you have a great day. A nice cool start to the day with plenty of sunshine, a bit of a breeze coming in out of the north, and some nice cool May weather. The forecast highs today topping out in the 60s and 70s. Enjoy.
11: 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I'm meteorologist Mike Witcher from the East Tennessee Weather Center. And remember to always get the latest forecast weather updates with the East Tennessee Weather app.
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1: Anybody have any experience with these Meta glasses that apparently will do so much more than I ever even thought of? I feel like we've had these things. I remember Google had glasses for a while, Google Glass, and it was like, you know, you can take a picture with your glasses and all that stuff, but it didn't. Is it still out there? Do those even exist?
2: No, people were really creeped out by the fact that somebody could be walking around recording you and you didn't know it.
3: I mean, I think you still can with these.
1: Well, yes, you can with these Meta glasses as well. I was just wondering if they all still are out there in existence. And Apple hasn't done this yet?
2: They are developing something. No, they went with the headset, the VR headset. I know Google is coming back with another one, but Meta has teamed up with Ray-Ban and Oakley. And I only know this because last weekend, a couple weekends ago, going on a ride, a buddy's like, hey, I was recording our video right there of our ride. And we'd been chatting for probably 5-10 minutes after this one particular trail. And I was like, you're recording us right now? He had the Oakley ones that are sort of rounded. I couldn't tell at all. There was no like flashing light, like, I'm recording. He's like, yeah, you can just tell it to take a picture or start recording or whatever.
1: So that's crazy for a lot of reasons, obviously. But the things that now with AI and things that these glasses can do, i.e., you remember where you left your keys?
3: What?
1: Like anything else, it's always listening, or in this case, always watching. So you're wearing these Meta glasses, you put your keys down somewhere, and then 2 hours later, you're like, where the hell did I put my keys? It'll tell you, because it saw you put them down, and it'll show you. Or you meet someone, and you're like, I never met this person before, but the glass is no different. And they recognize the face, and they'll be like, this is Steve Jones.
3: You met him.
1: And it'll tell you that information, like, on the inside of the glasses so that you can see them.
3: Well, I mean, that's pretty useful, but it could be scary if they're literally tracking everything that you do.
1: Right.
3: My dad got a pair before a trip overseas a couple months ago. He just used them because he wanted to be able to take pictures, which you do have to say, hey, Meta or whatever, take a picture. And I asked him if people looked at him sideways, and he said sometimes. But he wasn't, like, looking at the person. He's, like, looking at a building or something. And also used it to translate signs.
2: See, that would be cool.
3: Things like that.
2: Right, to be able to look at a foreign language and have it translated into your language is—that's cool. Going into a locker room, recording without telling people—not cool.
1: Right, and if the only indication is you saying, "Hey Google, record this," you could obviously say it before you encounter the people, and they wouldn't have heard you say it.
2: Yeah,
1: and there is supposed to be a blinking light on the upper corner of the glasses when it's recording. But obviously,
2: there's no way to block out light.
1: Right. They say you can easily cover it with tape, or I'm sure where there's a will, there's a way you can turn that light off.
3: Do they
1: not only looking at signs and translating signs, we've seen those commercials, but talking to someone, it can translate apparently on the fly, hearing you speak in another language and translate that into your language.
3: Well, that would be useful if it's accurate. I mean, voice to text, even in English right now, doesn't work great.
1: But it's pretty good. It's gotten a lot better. It used to be terrible, right? Yes. But voice to text now is pretty solid. Not foolproof, you're right, but pretty good. And I assume if it's like with everything else with AI, the more you use it and, you know, quote unquote, train it, the better it gets in those things. I don't know. But those were things, especially like, where did I put my keys and who's this guy? Like, I never thought about that piece of it as being a possibility. Like, in my bed, it was just always, you know, I can record people or take pictures. So much more than that, especially with AI now as a part of it.
2: Have they just conditioned us now to believe that, hey, we're all being recorded via security cameras and Ring cameras and other things that are out there? It doesn't matter. There is no such thing as privacy anymore.
1: I mean, at some point, if they're listening to the Woody and Wilcox Show, I assume they give up recording because they're like, this is useless. Mm-hmm. So maybe it doesn't record everything. Maybe it picks and chooses, just like everything else with AI. It learns. And they're like, nah, ain't nothing good coming here. So
2: they ain't learning from the Woody and Wilcox Show.
1: there's nothing to learn here. I don't know. But apparently, that's where we are now. Little bit crazy and amazingly fascinating.
0: The Woody and Wilcox Show.
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0: and Wilcox Show.
1: I just want to clarify something. If you look at what's out there trending right now, there are two things that stand out back to back. And one of them is NFL schedule release. And the other one is Nancy Guthrie. And initially, if you were sort of inclined to make some sort of correlation between the two, there isn't one. It's not that we've discovered that the Cowboys are going to play Nancy Guthrie on Thanksgiving. They're not related in any way. They're releasing the NFL schedule tonight at 8, and that's become an event. Nancy Guthrie's not going to be at that unveiling. The two are completely unrelated events.
2: I thought you were going to say Roger Goodell was the one that kidnapped her.
1: No.
2: Just for this release
1: Nancy
2: tonight.
1: Nancy Guthrie did not run away from home to play for Green Bay. The two are just completely unrelated. Although I must admit, just like everybody else, I guess I was interested because I feel like that Nancy Guthrie disappearance thing was so huge. And then I guess like a lot of things, it just just disappears off the sort of public radar.
2: Well, it is.
1: And there's it hasn't been solved. And you know how long it's been now?
2: 100 days.
3: It's February 1st, I believe. That weekend is when she went missing.
2: Quick question. Will my gallbladder issue be solved or will Nancy Guthrie be found first?
3: I think Nancy will be found before that's ever resolved, sadly.
2: I hope that that's the case, but I don't know. I just wanted to make this about me.
1: Well done. Well, the reason why she's trending, I think, is because of the 100-day thing, but then also the sheriff saying that we're getting closer. Which, I don't know, if you just say that sort of thing, or, I mean...
2: Are you trying to scare the person that committed this crime?
1: I don't know.
3: It feels like filler words, just when you don't have... I mean, are you forced to give an update every so often, just because it hasn't been solved?
1: It just seems like one of those things, right? They always say, like, the first 24 hours after an abduction are the most important. And I don't know what the statistics say, but once those windows, those early windows have closed, the odds are not good.
3: They're not.
1: Not impossible.
3: But not good. And Elizabeth Smart is ringing in on this, not just without being asked, but somebody did in an interview. They're like, what do you think? She's like, it's completely possible that she's still alive. Look at my case.
1: And you said Elizabeth Smart?
3: Yeah.
1: That was a famous case years ago where she was gone for...
3: I thought it was like 9 months. Was it longer?
1: I thought it was into the years. No? I don't remember the exact details behind the Elizabeth Smart
3: situation. Well, she was a kid as well, so a little bit different.
1: Was she the one in Utah? She was abducted in Utah. I only remember geography about stories. I don't remember timelines. I don't remember names.
3: She was 14. She was kidnapped from Salt Lake City, yes.
1: Boom! Look at me with one piece of knowledge.
3: And it was close to a year she was gone. I think I was closest. June 5th to March 12th of the next year.
2: Yep.
3: 02 to 03. So it's been a while. So, yeah, people are asking her as well. I don't know if you can go track down every person who's been found.
2: She was a young woman. Nancy Guthrie needs special medication.
3: Correct, yeah, and needed it from day one. So it's scary to think about an 80-some-year-old woman being missing. Not that you want your 14-year-old missing either, but because of the medical situation.
2: But gun to your head, you got to make a choice.
3: But, you know, grandma's lived a long life too, so... These are clickbaity things. Whenever you see her name pop up now, I think people are trying to just get more views because there isn't any information and they know people will click on that kind of stuff.
1: And you put yourself in Savannah Guthrie's place. I mean, you can't still do anything without turning around and having that thrown into your face that there's still no answer. And, you know, your mom's name is trending every day.
2: Yeah. Mm-hmm. And you work in news.
3: Right. You have to see it. I mean, it's a lot of compartmentalization that has to go on for that. But, because it means hard enough to have your mom kidnapped when you're not in the public eye, I'd imagine.
1: I would think so as well. Good point,
3: Thank
1: Chelsea.
3: Thank you. To go out and have to sit next to Carson Daly.
2: Oh my God, bring Carson Daly into it.
3: His face is just the first one that came to my mind.
1: I'm sure we can all take solace in the fact that the NFL schedules will be released tonight at 8 o'clock. Mm-hmm. So we'll have all the important details, and that will satiate America's appetite for the NFL, even in May.
0: The Woody and Wilcox Show. Straight out of the Sun Sphere, this is WVLZ Maryville, Knoxville. A loud

Good morning, Knoxville's Rock Station 93.7 WVLZ. It's me, Dylan. Today, Seven Dust tickets. Yes, I've got those. Cottonmouth Kings tickets. Yes, I've got those. You're cooler than you think you are. And let's talk about hairy toes. Yeah, the hairy toe thing will make sense later.

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Cradle of Filth, Lamb of God. Hear all of that then.

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1: Good morning. Happy Thursday, everybody. Sure hope you have a great day. A nice cool start to the day with plenty of sunshine. A bit of a breeze coming in out of the north and some nice cool May weather. The forecast highs today topping out in the 60s and 70s. Enjoy.
2: 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I'm meteorologist Mike Witcher from the East Tennessee Weather Center. And remember to always get the latest forecast weather updates with the East Tennessee Weather app.
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We're going to get a whole movie about Ozzy and Sharon. The biopic not going to be out until 2028, which makes sense. Sharon's going to be busy next year. Ozfest is back.

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Maria Brink when she still danced around stage in her Alice in Wonderland dresses. Do you remember that when In This Moment first came out? 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

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That is July 2nd. Texas Hippie Coalition there September 20th. 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

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Let's do this. 865-545-9393. 865-545-9393. Cottonmouth Kings at the Open Chord May 23rd, which is a week from this Saturday. So if you want the tickets, text in BUMP and your name. BUMP and your name. Yeah. We'll do those Seven Dust tickets before I get out of here today. But Cottonmouth Kings.

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0: forecast. I'm meteorologist Mike Witcher from the East Tennessee Weather Center. And remember to always get the latest forecast weather updates with the East Tennessee Weather app.
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0: 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A woman has gone viral for saying guys shouldn't wear flip-flops.
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0: We're going to talk more about this. Yeah. 93.7 WVLZ. Ooh, the new one from Pretty Reckless after this Lenny Kravitz. When I

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Knoxville's Rock Station, 93.7 WVLZ. I'm Dylan, and I happen to like them big and hairy. I feel like guys should be hairy. A woman on TikTok is going viral for literally, she was crying about how upset she is. She hates seeing men in flip-flops. It's so gross. She says, I mean, toe hair. I cannot. Sweetheart, if a couple of hairs on the man's big toe is freaking you out, I mean, what about the chest or the legs or the arms? And then some guys have all kinds of hair on their back, and it's cool. I mean, at least with me, guys should be hairy. They should be. It kills

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Yesterday's question was, tell me what year you graduated high school without telling me the actual year. So tell me what was in the movie theaters, what was on the radio, what people were wearing. This is a pretty good one. David said hair metal and acid wash jeans. Yeah, I remember acid wash jeans. Patrick says, Forrest Gump was the movie in theaters when he graduated. Jeff says Nickelback was number one on the radio when he graduated. Primal Fear was in movie theaters when I graduated high school. Edward Norton, yeah, he's so good in that movie.

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Good news. Looks like we're cooler than we think we are. Knoxville's Rock Station 93.7 WVLZ. They asked a bunch of people, hey, rate things on a scale of very cool, not cool at all. Number one on the list is science. Number two is outer space. Number three is reading books. Number four, here we go, rock music. Well, yeah. I'm happy more people are figuring that out, though. 93.7 WVLZ. Because who wants to hear it? I don't know. I don't even know what to give the top 40 artist. Who wants to hear blah coming out of somebody's car? I don't know. I don't listen to that.

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I think at some point we're going to have to get to this question on Facebook. Thanks for listening. I'm Dylan, 93.7 WVLZ. Favorite concert moment? My niece. It was summer of 2023. Metallica, Pantera, and Mammoth. You should have seen her freak out when Metallica played Master Puppets. I was so proud. So proud.

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93.7 WVLZ, Knoxville's Rock Station. Seven Dust at the Mill and Mine. That show is coming up quick. It's less than a week away. I will give you a chance to win tickets next time we talk. Just a reminder, Fit for King going to be at the Mill and Mine the 19th. 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

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That show is less than a week away. It's Wednesday of next week. 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
3: 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I'm meteorologist Mike Witcher from the East Tennessee Weather Center, and remember to always get the latest forecast weather updates with the East Tennessee Weather app.
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So you just hook up the spoon. It's going to work with an iPhone or an Android, and then you tap the spoon on your phone, and it just signals the do not disturb mode. Now, where's this spoon going to be stored? Is it just going to be hanging out by the phone so it's collecting all kinds of bacteria, or do you cram it in the lunchbox? Now, I am talking crap. Have I ever invented anything? No. Are they probably going to make $1 million? Yeah. 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
4: All right, everybody, sure hope you're having a great Thursday. 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I'm meteorologist Mike Witcher from the East Tennessee Weather Center, and remember to always get the latest forecast weather updates with the East Tennessee Weather app.
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I'm Dylan. Thank you for choosing to listen to us today. I mean that because I know you got a lot of options. So your time listening to the station it's not wasted on me. We appreciate it. Renna should be here any moment. Fart talk today. Is he in his Daisy Dukes? I gotta go.

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What's up, Knoxville? 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The Midday Mistress is here every weekday from 10 a.m. to 3 p.m. Dedicated, loyal, and cucumber ready.

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8: 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That's your latest forecast. I'm meteorologist Mike Witcher from the East Tennessee Weather Center, and remember to always get the latest forecast weather updates with the East Tennessee Weather app.
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9: Good afternoon, T-Dot's already working with a couple of accidents out here in the West Knoxville area. What we're seeing right now is heavier traffic southbound on Alcoa Highway coming past Cumberland Avenue, headed back out towards the Blount County area. Radar this afternoon, it's been on and off up through there on I-40 through the Dandridge area, headed up through Jefferson County. Hey, don't let a slipping transmission make things worse on your car or truck having transmission problems. Come to AMCO Transmissions. 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I'm Commander Chuck with your on-time traffic.
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It's Ralph. What are you guys looking forward to for the summer, man? Outdoor concerts, festivals, picnics, water sports, water skiing, water skateboarding. You know what that is, right? It's kind of like surfing. You hold on to the rope till you fall. Anyway, Turnstile's got some bad luck following them around. It's kind of going away. But, hey, man, at least the music's awesome. Their shows are well attended. And hardcore is taking it to a whole other level. 93.7 WVLZ. New music.

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1: Good afternoon. It's busier than it was 15, 20 minutes ago out here up and down Kingston Pike, especially throughout the Bearden area. It's picked up pretty good now. Alcoa Highway southbound back towards the Blythe County area. Radar on I-40, at least it was earlier, as you work your way out through Sevier County, just past that Dollywood exit. Busy now Broadway through Fountain City, over the ridge into Halls. 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I'm Commander Chuck with your on-time traffic.
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1: Good afternoon. Why is it building pretty good now? Going eastbound I-40 across the Holston River Bridge. All that traffic flowing out towards East Knox County into Sevier County. That stop and go already over here at Western Avenue over 640. That traffic's building pretty good. Trying to push through downtown already. 40 West over here at 17th Street. Hey, St. Jude's Children's Research Hospital is leading the way the world understands, treats, and defeats childhood cancer. 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I'm Commander Chuck with your on-time traffic.
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4: 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I'm meteorologist Mike Witcher from the East Tennessee Weather Center, and remember to always get the latest forecast weather updates with the East Tennessee Weather app.
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5: Good afternoon. Steady flow of traffic spotted right now. Alcoa Highway, especially going southbound here across the Buck Carnes Bridge, passing UT Medical Center. That's only going to get heavier in the next few minutes. Building towards the Blount County area. It's already crowded out here in West Knoxville as far as stop and go there. Going on at Montview there on Kingston Pike in front of Westtown Mall. It's heavy now on that Solway Bridge, trying to get out of the Oak Ridge area. Bridal season just around the corner. 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I'm Commander Chuck. You're on time traffic.
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Thanks for rolling with us, man. And thanks to our nerd and dork friends at VintageGeek.com. That's me. I'm the biggest geek there is out there, VintageGeek.com. And coming soon to Knoxville, you guys are going to dig this, the Vintage Geek Museum. 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
1: Good afternoon. THP is working this wreck in Roane County. He's got traffic slow, 40 westbound, right near that Kingston exit. Again, pretty good delays developed out here on 40 westbound. Again, right at that Kingston exit in the Roane County area. Starting to get a little bit heavier out here, even more so now on I-40. Sometimes it just drags along here right by Pillsbury Parkway in both directions, 40 east and westbound. Don't let a slipping transmission make things worse on your car or truck. Having transmission problems? Come to AMCO Transmissions at 104 Sequoia Lane in North Knoxville. I'm Commander Chuck with your on-time traffic.
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We have the gig guide, man. Little reminder, May 19th, Fit for a King at the Mill and Mine. Seven Dust and Atreyu on the 20th. We got a show at Capone's on May 23rd as well. And that one's featuring Ninja Witch and Ayatollah. I believe that's how you say that. Lucille Clement, Blue Willow, Jude Mayak, and the Lost Sound Department at Fly By Night in Knoxville on May 29th. There's a whole bunch more shows on the Gig Guide on 93.7 WVLZ.com. 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
2: Good afternoon. Still a little bit slow out here on 40 westbound, trying to get past that Kingston exit on an earlier crash through this stretch of Rome County. Hopefully it'll start to move a little bit better, but it's really slow now here in West Knoxville, 40 east and west at the crawl here at Pulsubby Parkway. Exercise some patience out here as it builds downtown on 40 west at Alcoa Highway. Don't let a slipping transmission make things worse on your car or truck having transmission problems. Come to AMCO Transmissions right now at 104 Sequoia Lane in North Knoxville. I'm Commander Chuck with your on-time traffic.
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Dimebag Darrell and the Boys, Pantera, 93.7 WVLZ. 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And thank you to Danny Wimmer Presents for bringing us the opportunity to do that. And we're working on for Rockville and Rocklahoma and all those things. 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
1: 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If you have a house and you want to sell it fast, call me at 865-500-3711. 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
4: All right, everybody, sure hope you're having a great Thursday. Get out and enjoy this beautiful, cool May weather, because as we get into the weekend, we're talking more summer-like heat and humidity with highs in the 80s and 90s. 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That's your latest forecast. I'm meteorologist Mike Witcher from the East Tennessee Weather Center. And remember to always get the latest forecast weather updates with the East Tennessee Weather app.
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5: Good afternoon. It's heavy out here in West Knox along the Interstate 40 East and West now. Over the top of West Hill, stop and go down on Kingston Pike, especially in Farragut there, a Concord Road. Heavy traffic on that Solway Bridge trying to get out of the Oak Ridge area. It's crowded now on Pillsbury Parkway here over the interstate. Hey, don't let a slipping transmission make things worse when your car or truck having transmission problems. Come to AMCO Transmissions right now at 104 Sequoia Lane in North Knoxville. I'm Commander Chuck with your on-time traffic.
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1: Good afternoon. It's heavy out here in West Knox along the interstate 40 East and West now. Over the top of West Hills, stop and go down on Kingston Pike, especially in Farragut there and Concord Road.

0: be traffic on that Solway Bridge trying to get out of the Oak Ridge area. It's crowded now on Pillsbury Parkway here over the interstate. Hey, don't let a slipping transmission make things worse in your car, truck, having transmission problems. Come to Amco Transmissions right now at 104 Sequoia Lane in North Knoxville. I'm Commander Chuck with your on-time traffic.
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May 20th, the Mill and Mine in Knoxville. Seven Dust Atreyu, Fire from the Gods and American Adrenaline. 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If you'd like to go, text the word DUST, 865-545-9393 if you're from New York. 93.7 WVLZ.

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Yeah, that's us. And it's also where we found your mom's number, so thanks. 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

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My name is Ralph Renna. 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
1: Good afternoon, T-Dot. Driving up a couple of accidents out here. It's heavy as expected this time of day. Northbound on 75, trying to get north of Knoxville. Lots of radar up through there earlier throughout, especially parts of Anderson County on I-75 this afternoon. Passing Raccoon Valley Road as that volume of traffic increases on that Solway Bridge right now. Trying to get out of the Oak Ridge area. Need a plumber? 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I'm Commander Chuck with your on-time traffic.
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Channeling Christopher Walken. My name is Ralph Renna. Hey, don't worry. Mornings are fun. Want to wake up with a Woody and a Wilcox? Well, you can. 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
3: Well, I sure hope you enjoyed your Thursday with that nice, cool breeze coming in out of the north, because the heat and humidity is really going to start to build as we get into our Friday, Saturday, and Sunday with highs in the 80s and 90s. 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I'm meteorologist Mike Witcher from the East Tennessee Weather Center, and remember to always get the latest forecast weather updates with the East Tennessee Weather app.
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Drowning Fool, 93.7 WVLZ, Knoxville's rock station. Mike the Enforcer's here. He's got your next chance to win 7 Dust tickets, May 20th, Mill and Mine. He also has a pair of tickets to give away to see the Cottonmouth Kings, A Killer's Confession, and Kung Fu Vampire. I like that name. Open Court Stage, May 23rd. Mike is here. Hey, I'm Ralph Renna. Remember, never party with

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Yeah, but it's only cumbersome for one more day. 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What's up? Mikey and Forrest with you. I'll let everybody assemble and have a minute. Get yourself settled. Get yourself relaxed. Because now, if you're a member of the VIP club, I want you to immediately pick up your calling device and text me the word ONE, O-N-E, to 865-545-9393. I'll give you a shot at a pair of tickets to go see Seven Dust, These Guys, with Atreyu, Fire from the Gods, and American Adrenaline next Wednesday night at the Mill of Mine. See, I haven't done that since we've been hanging out. Give things out right out of the gate. That's

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5: Well, I sure hope you enjoyed your Thursday with that nice, cool breeze coming in out of the north, because the heat and humidity is really going to start to build as we get into our Friday, Saturday, and Sunday with highs in the 80s and 90s. 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I'm meteorologist Mike Witcher from the East Tennessee Weather Center, and remember to always get the latest forecast weather updates with the East Tennessee Weather app.
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That sums me up in a word, Mike the Enforcer. Complicated. Yeah, I am very complicated. Sometimes I make you wait a little while before I give away concert tickets. Sometimes I give them away right out of the gate, like I did with Seven Dust earlier. Nonpoint on the way, and stick around. I got another pair of tickets to go see the Cottonmouth Kings. Those guys are going to be at the Open Chord May 23rd.